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God's name is more powerful than any disease you can name tonight. You might have received a horrible report from the doctors and told you your disease is incurable. But you know what? There's hope tonight. There is hope because God's promised that He would heal us. I want you to put His word on your lips tonight. Sing His word back to Him. And see if His name isn't more powerful than cancer, than heart disease, or any disease that you can name tonight. Oh yes, He's your healer. Let's sing it to Him.

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1: Good morning and welcome. I am Philomena Ewa. The headlines: All Progressives Congress House of Representatives primaries held in Benue State under tight security. Ministry of Health and Human Services restates commitment to strengthening health training institutions for quality service delivery. Defense Headquarters confirms killing of ISIS top leader in Nigeria, and thousands of rival protesters storm London. The All Progressives Congress APC commenced its direct primaries in Benue State yesterday, beginning with House of Representatives contestants. The exercise was conducted at the ward headquarters in the 23 local government areas. Reports from the various centers indicated late commencement of the process, keeping the eligible voters waiting for long. As at the time of this report, results were still being collated, with some contestants reserving comment until after the primaries. Security was beefed up in the various local government areas following deployment of extra personnel by the police to contain any possible breach of peace. The state APC chairman and organizing secretary could not be reached for comments on the exercise. The Minister of Water Resources and Sanitation, Professor Joseph Utev, has called for peaceful and orderly conduct of the All Progressives Congress APC primaries for House of Representatives seats in Benue State. Professor Utev made the appeal while addressing journalists at the APC State Secretariat in Makurdi, where he also expressed satisfaction with the orderly distribution of electoral materials to local government areas. He said his visit was to monitor the distribution process ahead of the primaries and invite he would also partake in the exercise. The minister stressed the need for a peaceful and conducive atmosphere, noting that a rancor-free process would strengthen party unity and improve its chances in the 2027 general elections. Highlighting ongoing federal projects in Benue State under President Bola Tinubu's administration, Professor Dave listed the Makurdi-Enugu Highway, the Katsina-Ala Bridge at Buruku Crossing Point, and the Ugbema Emeladu Boko Water Project among key interventions. A statement by the personal assistant on media and publicity, Tihiman Oraduan, quoted the minister as urging eligible residents yet to obtain their permanent voter cards to do so, saying it will enable them participate and support the re-election of President Tinubu to sustain the ongoing development projects. Two groups, Justice and Rights Initiative and Human Rights Service, have renewed the call for implementation of Benue State Administration of Criminal Justice Law 2019 to improve the justice system. They made the call while interfacing with journalists in Makurdi. Acting Executive Director, Justice and Rights Initiative, Solomon Toluam, expressed concern that despite the aggressive awareness created on the existence of the law, it is yet to be fully implemented by the relevant stakeholders in the criminal justice sector in the state. Toluam listed some provisions of the law that have not been strictly implemented by the police, to include arrest, detention and bail warrants and search warrants, lack of issuance of timely legal advice, an undue delay in commencement of trial.
2: The police are not expected to handcuff people upon arrest. But in reality, what you see is different. Once you see a police officer making an arrest in a situation that does not require restraining the suspect, you see them handcuffing them. In fact, at one instance, a suspect was handcuffed into the court, and the judge was very angry. So why do you handcuff? And the handcuff was behind his back. It was as if he was a terrorist.
1: Program manager Justice and Rights Initiative Alfred Gbagi promised to sustain the campaign for the implementation of the law and tasked the media to be a voice to propagate its provisions for the public to know their rights. Head of Monitoring, National Human Rights Commission Desmond Jinge pledged to pursue the collective goal of ensuring that every Nigerian knows his or her rights.
3: In Benue State, particularly our police, there are so many challenges. Can I say they do not know the provisions concerning arrest and other provisions that are available in the law? The answer is no, but the action is always done deliberately.
1: Jinge stated that they would not allow any persons suffer in the hands of security personnel unjustly, and enjoined anyone that his or her rights was infringed upon to contact either Justice and Rights Initiative or Human Rights Office in Makurdi. The Ministry of Health and Human Services has reaffirmed commitment to strengthening health training institutions as a critical pillar for quality healthcare delivery. Commissioner in charge of the ministry, Dr. Paul Oguche, gave the assurance during an inspection and assessment visit to the Benue State College of Health Sciences and Technology, Agasha, in Goma local government area. The commissioner and his team inspected laboratories, lecture halls, hostels, ICT centers, offices, and other academic and administrative facilities. Dr. Oguche commended the provost of the college, Dr. Daniel Zah, for what he described as prudent leadership, strategic thinking, and visible infrastructural transformation of the institution. He particularly praised the standard of the pharmacy technician and medical laboratory science laboratories, the expansion of the ICT and CBT center, and the provision of the motorized boreholes serving the female hostels. According to him, the level of improvement witnessed in the institution reflects the policy direction of Governor Haya Santalia, whose administration, he said, has placed attention on education, healthcare, and human capital development. Dr. Oguche stated that the administration believes that no healthcare system can thrive without well-trained manpower, and in that institutions such as the Agasha College remain central to the governor's healthcare reform agenda. The Health and Human Services Commissioner noted the challenges raised by the management, including shortage of professional staff, inadequate classrooms, incomplete hostel projects, power instability, and accreditation concerns, pledging cooperation in pursuing solutions that will strengthen the college and position it for greater national recognition. The Permanent Secretary, Dr. Cephas Hall, applauded the management for sustaining growth despite financial and operational difficulties, and urged the leadership of the institution not to relent in maintaining standards capable of attracting further government and development support. The commissioner was accompanied by the Director of Public Health, Dr. Joshua Agbadu, technical officers of the ministry, and Comrade Lanshima Igbagende. The delegation was received by the Provost of the College, Dr. Zah Daniel Vishima, alongside principal officers, heads of departments, union leaders, and students. Speaker, Benue State House of Assembly Alfred Mbega has congratulated Governor Haya Santalia on his 60th birthday, commending the governor's leadership style and development strides as the administration approaches its third anniversary in office. Mbega, who spoke on behalf of members and staff of the Benue State House of Assembly, described Governor Alia as a visionary and people-focused leader Sanko's administration has continued to transform governance through infrastructural development, public sector reforms, and inclusive policies. The speaker said the earlier leadership has recorded remarkable achievements under its seven-point agenda, particularly in the areas of security, agriculture, education, healthcare, industrialization, and infrastructure. He noted that efforts by the governor to restore peace in troubled communities have strengthened public confidence in government, while ongoing road construction and urban renewal projects have improved economic activities and connectivity across the state. According to Mbega, interventions in the education and health sectors, including the renovation of schools, recruitment of qualified personnel, and improvement of healthcare facilities, have brought renewed hope to residents. The speaker also praised Governor Alia for initiatives aimed at repositioning agriculture and empowering youths and women through economic and social programs designed to enhance productivity and self-reliance. He stated that the achievements recorded within 3 years of the administration demonstrated the governor's determination to place Benue on the path of sustainable growth and development. Mbega prayed for God's continued wisdom, strength, and good health for the governor as he continues to steer the affairs of the state toward greater progress and prosperity. A governorship aspirant on the platform of Nigeria Democratic Congress, NDC, Engineer Andrew Abba, says the worsening insecurity, poverty, and economic hardship in Borno State motivated his decision to join the 2027 governorship race. Engineer Abba made this known on Friday after obtaining his expression of interest and nomination forms at the party's national secretariat in Abuja, ahead of the forthcoming governorship primaries. He lamented the deteriorating security situation in Benue, noting that persistent attacks on rural communities have displaced thousands of residents and crippled agricultural activities across the state. He said the state, once celebrated as a food basket of the nation, has gradually lost its economic strength, as many farmers could no longer access their farmlands due to violent attacks. According to Engineer Abba, restoring security and reviving agriculture would form the foundation of his administration if elected governor in 2027. The NDC governorship hopeful stated that several arable communities across the state have been abandoned as a result of insecurity, thereby worsening unemployment and economic hardship. He pledged to prioritize and the return of displaced persons to their communities while implementing policies aimed at transforming agriculture into a tool for industrial growth and export development. Engineer Abba further promised to drive industrialization, infrastructural development, and economic reforms capable of repositioning Benue among Nigeria's leading economies. The governorship contender, who hails from Benue South, a senatorial district, noted that he imagines would offer the zone an opportunity to produce the governor of the state for the first time since Benue State was created over five decades ago. Addressing youths in the state, Engineer Abba urged young people to reject politics of violence and manipulation, warning against allowing themselves to be used by desperate politicians during elections. Following the purchase of the nomination form, Engineer Abba paid a visit to leader of the Benue Rebirth Movement, BRM, AVM Monday Morgan, advocating for the emergence of a governor from Benue South Senatorial District. According to Engineer Abba, the elder statesman expressed support for his administration and offered his blessings ahead of the party primaries. A senatorial aspirant for Benue Northwest, Chief Dave Padupas Awuna, has identified with Governor Hyacinth Alia on the occasion of his 60th birthday anniversary. describing him as a leader whose service has positively transformed lives across the state and beyond. In a goodwill message on behalf of his family, political associates and supporters, Chief Owuna commended the governor for his impactful and people-oriented leadership. He noted that Governor Alia, as a Catholic priest and political leader, has continued to reshape the destinies of many people through policies and programs aimed at improving governance and living standards in Benue State. Chief Owuna said the administration's achievements were evident in ongoing urban and rural projects, revitalization of industries, creation of employment opportunities for youths, prompt payment of salaries and pensions, as well as reforms within the civil service and the broader economy. According to the senatorial hopeful, the state government interventions in agriculture, healthcare, education and infrastructure demonstrate strong political will, administrative capacity and commitment to improving the welfare of the people. He further stated that Governor Alia's development-driven leadership style and commitment to democratic governance have distinguished him among his contemporaries, adding that his administration has become a reference point for good governance in the state. Chief Owuna also described the governor as a strong pillar for the All Progressives Congress in Benue State and an influential figure in Nigeria's democratic space. He prayed for God's continued guidance, strength, and wisdom upon Fada Alia as he continues to lead the state, while wishing him many more fruitful years in good health and service to humanity. Director General, Benue State, Benue Public Service Institute, Makerdi, Professor Tikura Tanande, has congratulated Governor Hyacinth Alia on the occasion of his 60th birthday. In a statement by the media assistant Sam Tiav, the DG conveyed felicitations on behalf of the management and staff of the Institute, describing Governor Alia as a leader whose impact has been felt across the various offices he has occupied. The statement noted that the governor has continued to demonstrate commendable leadership with development projects cutting across key sectors of the economy. According to the message, Governor Alia's 60th birthday is worthy of celebration in view of the unprecedented achievements recorded under his administration. These include road projects, improvement in healthcare delivery, distribution of fertilizer and farm inputs to farmers, recruitment of over 900 teachers, as well as the establishment of the University of Agriculture, Science and Technology, EHU, alongside Benue Public Service Institute, Makerdi. The statement added that the milestone reflects a leader who has written his name in gold through developmental impact across the state. Professor Tanande prayed for God's continued guidance, good health, and long life for the governor, while reaffirming the Institute's commitment to supporting government efforts and delivering more dividends of democracy to the people. The People's Democratic Party PDP consensus candidate for Adoka Gboju State constituency, Gabriel Olofo, has successfully completed the party's screening exercise. The exercise marks another significant milestone in Olofo's political journey and further strengthens the confidence of his supporters across Adoka Gboju. Addressing supporters shortly after the screening, Gabriel Olofo commended them for sustaining the high spirit of unity and resilience in the project. Members of the campaign organization expressed gratitude to God for the successful outing, describing the process as smooth and peaceful, promising to remain committed to the vision of purposeful representation and people-oriented leadership for Adoka Gboju. They maintained that Gabriel Olofo is a contestant to beat and one of the leading voices advocating for progress, youth inclusion and quality representation within Adoka Gboju State constituency under the platform of the PDP. A statement by Peter Ada for the Directorate of Media, Gabriel Olofou Campaign Organization, enjoins supporters to intensify efforts until the project is delivered in the 2027 elections. A House of Assembly contestant for Charaka State Constituency, Dr. Mark Anyitse, has congratulated Governor Hyacinth Alia on the occasion of his 60th birthday. In a statement, Dr. Anyitse said the governor's birthday anniversary was not only a mark of age, but also a celebration of purposeful leadership, sacrifice and dedication to the advancement of the people of the state. He noted that Governor Alia's transition from the priesthood to political leadership has continued to reflect compassion, humility, moral courage, and commitment to accountable governance. According to Dr. Anyitse, the governor's support for direct primaries within the All Progressives Congress demonstrates his belief in grassroots democracy and the need for political power to remain with the people. He commended the administration for reforms and achievements recorded since assuming office, particularly in infrastructure, workers' welfare, security, agriculture, education and healthcare. Dr. Anyitse said the government's road construction and rehabilitation project, as well as transport infrastructure initiatives in Makurdi, Gboko and Otukpo, have contributed significantly to urban renewal and economic connectivity across the state. The House of Assembly for Taraka Constituency Hopeful also praised the administration for regular payment of salaries and pensions, implementation of the new national minimum wage, and efforts to clear salary arrears owed workers in state-owned institutions. He described the establishment of Operation Anyamnyo and the strengthening of the community-based security structures as commendable steps toward protecting lives and property in the state. Dr. Anyitse prayed for God's continued wisdom, strength and good health for Governor Alia as he continues to pilot the affairs of the state toward greater peace, unity and development. Defense headquarters on Saturday confirmed the killing of an ISIS top leader, Abu Bilal al-Minuki, as well as detailing him as a global terrorist. The development followed an announcement by President of the United States, Donald Trump, via his Truth Social platform, where he noted that Abu Bilal al-Minuki, whom he described as a terrorist group's second-in-command globally, had been eliminated. Detailing the demised ISIS leader's identity, DHQ, in a statement by its Director of Defense Information, Major General Semaila Uba, described Abu Bilal al-Minuki as a key ISIS operational and strategic figure who guided ISIS entities outside Nigeria on matters relating to media operations, economic warfare, and the development and manufacturing of weapons, explosives, and drones. Reacting to the development, President Tinubu noted that the feat is a significant example of effective collaboration.
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1: Police officers were deployed to the capital. The Metropolitan Police has called it one of the most significant policing operations in years. Protesters attending the Unite the Kingdom march gathered in Kingsway before heading to Whitehall and a rally.
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1: Union hostages, Falcons, will face the Senegal women's national team in a double-header international friendly scheduled for June 5th and 8th. The matches are part of preparations for upcoming international competitions, as the game is expected to serve as part preparation for both teams ahead of the 2026 Women's Africa Cup of Nations in Morocco. Still in sports, Manchester City have beat Chelsea to win the English Cup, yet a lone and scored with from across the box. And holding off level, he glanced at the far corner for Keys. So, they have now won the FA Cup seven times as Pep Guardiola lifts his 20th trophy for the club. Chelsea had earlier seen Barca's Casado header cleared away by Rodri, and Enzo Fernandez flicked onto the roof of the net as a sought an equalizer. But for all their efforts to limit City, this was.
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1: Was a fifth straight Wembley final without a goal. Meanwhile, Super Eagles striker Kelechi Iheanacho has won the 2025-26 Scottish Premiership title with Celtic. Celtic claimed the title after rallying to beat Hearts 3-1 at the Paradise on Saturday. And the kneecap of the headline. The All Progressives Congress House of Representatives primaries has been held in Benue State under tight security. The Ministry of Health and Human Services has restated commitment to strengthening health training institutions for quality service delivery. The Defense Headquarters has confirmed the killing of ISIS top leader Abu Bilal al-Minuki in Nigeria, and thousands of rival protesters have stormed London. That's the news. Many thanks for listening.
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2: To worship. I'm here to worship. Are you ready for an encounter in the presence of God? Can we just lift our hands in this moment and just begin to declare, God, that your name is higher than any other name. There's no name higher than the name of Jesus. We've come to declare that. So we're just going to open up with this song right now that just declares the greatness of the name of Jesus, that all other names would fade away, that your name would be lifted high, glorified, God.

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3: Good morning, I am Philomena Ewa. Here's the update on the R. The police of the information disclosed this in the statement issued on Saturday. According to the statement, the attackers stormed the training facility from multiple directions at about 1:15 a.m., leading to intense confrontation during which the officers lost their lives. The police also noted that several personnel of the Nigerian Army were killed while repelling the attack. The Inspector General of Police, IGP Olatunji Rewon Disio, described the slain officers as courageous and dedicated personnel who demonstrated exceptional patriotism and commitment to national security through their participation in advanced counterterrorism and tactical training programs. President Bola Tinubu has welcomed a proposal by global aircraft manufacturer Airbus to establish aircraft maintenance and hangar facilities in Nigeria as part of efforts to position the country as a regional aerospace and aviation services hub. The president also stressed Nigeria's urgent need for modern helicopters and fixed-wing aircraft to support security operations, logistics, and other national development priorities amid ongoing efforts to tackle insecurity across parts of the country. According to a statement issued on Saturday by the president's spokesperson, Bayo Onanuga, Tinubu spoke during a meeting with an Airbus delegation led by the company's head of regional business growth for Africa and the Middle East, Thierry Clotet, on the sidelines of the Africa CEO Forum in Kigali, Rwanda, on Thursday. And Xabi Alonso is set to be named as Chelsea's new manager just 4 months after being sacked by Real Madrid, according to various media reports on Saturday. The Spaniard has reached an agreement in principle with the Premier League club and could be appointed before their match against Tottenham on Tuesday. Reported by Britain's Press Association, Chelsea were not expected to name a permanent successor to Liam Rosener, who lost his job last month before the end of the season. But signing Alonso would be a huge coup for the Blues, who have endured a miserable campaign and lost Saturday's FA.
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That is the God you came to serve. 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

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One brotherhood, one humanity.

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Glory, glory. 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I was blind, but now I see. Testify.

that the resurrection was not complete. The biggest lie is that this life is all that there is. And so we live in a fear of not knowing that God's work is complete in us. And the problem with not having confidence in the resurrection is that we don't know when the end, if we will live again. But I want you to know that the pain you face is temporary. The cancer you face is temporary. The disease you face is just temporary. Because every believer that's watched

Lovely Sunday morning, the 17th day in the month of May 2026. I almost said afternoon. In fact, I think I've greeted some people afternoon already because the sun has just been very deceiving. But how's it going for you at your end? Back from church, I guess. Well, some people might be on their way back from church. But whatever the case is, you know, we're here to ensure that we add spice to your day. And I did promise to bring you church on radio. And I'm sure I absolutely delivered. Even though it's not ended yet. There's more coming, so stick around. The next one is by Chandler Moore of Maverick City. Enjoy.

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We will trust you. 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We will trust you. 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
3: 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I search the stars to knock on heaven's door. 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Every wound we carry will be healed. My eyes on the sun.

know that God created you to fly? Listen, don't you know that really you're too big for this planet? You were created for something bigger, something greater. And listen, you cannot get distracted by your right now that you forget your tomorrow. Chandler, remind him, Chandler. Talk to him.

White as the Sky by Isabel Davis. It's the Sunday show on Brothers FM 90.5 Marketing. And yeah, some music themed. That's what today's edition is like. It's now 28 minutes past of 12 o'clock. Still bringing you lovely gospel tunes. And so much more. This is a song I love so much. One of the songs I love so much, because there are quite a number of them. But we'd listen to this one by Don Myung, Psalm 23. You know, that popular psalm. That's what the song is about by Don Myung. We'll listen to that before the one I'm talking about.

Falling on My Knees by William McDowell. Still the Sunday Show on Brothers FM 90.5. Mark a day. And yes, I said that today's edition is music themed. My name is Philomena Ewa.

Now, before we go on to another song, I recently stumbled on a write-up where the author talked about getting to the point where you have both unwavering faith and unwavering gratitude. Unwavering faith and unwavering gratitude.

You had me unwavering faith and unwavering gratitude. Sometimes, or most times, we tend to one. And then for some people, well, I think we are at different levels in the journey, right? Sometimes people could get to a point where they say, well, I'll leave it for God to handle it. It's God's will. God will do it. And what you can sense under that is just the fact that they've lost faith in that thing. So them saying, well, God will do it, is just, well, let's not be that I say it with my mouth. But inside, over time, and due to what seems like delay in that prayer point manifesting, they might have lost faith. Regardless of what they still say audibly. Unwavering gratitude, where you get to say thank you before even saying it, have a heart posture that you're appreciative of everything. I know so well, I'm going to take that back a little. Because yeah, we're going to sometimes have some not so good experiences, and obviously you can't appreciate that. But what I mean is, for the little, minute, almost insignificant, or even actually insignificant things around, having a heart posture to be able to point out the certain things that you can say, thank you. Unwavering faith and unwavering gratitude. And like I said, we are different levels, different points in this journey. Sometimes you might get so overwhelmed with things happening around that you don't even notice that one good thing has happened here. Someone reached out with a certain amount. You don't get to notice it, let alone say thank you. It doesn't just occur. Getting to the point of having unwavering gratitude. And the more we can cultivate this, the better we become. And I tell you, it has a way of impacting on your nervous system. Because when you're not so overwhelmed by everything, regardless, okay? It is one thing for certain things to be happening a certain way. It is another thing for us to beat ourselves up about those things happening. That's doubled now. And when it happens, you're affected. And that makes you unable to see and notice the things that you should be grateful for, no matter how small they are. If you're able to be grateful for the small things, then the big ones will come around. But yeah, if you don't see any need, if you don't even see, that's why I tried to paint the picture I did earlier. Not letting yourself be in that point where everything just covers everywhere and you're not able to note, okay, somebody reached out to me in this way. Someone gifted me this. This is something I should be thankful for. Here and there. If you watch carefully, it has been happening. It might not be so grand. It might not be so consistent. But it has been happening. Unwavering gratitude, unwavering faith. What does that mean? What does that imply for you?
and now having heard what I said, what does that imply for you? What would it feel like? What would it be like in action going forward? How would that affect how you show up going forward? How would, or what would your disposition be based on this newfound knowledge? The Sunday Show on Brothers FM 90.5 Makudi. We'll have this one, Flowers by Samantha Ebbeth. It's a song I love so much. One of the songs I love so much. I have a number of them. This is Flowers. Listen to the lyrics carefully.

Broken Prayers by Riley Clemons. Still the Sunday show on Brothers FM 90.5 Magadi. Someone needs to take it as it is to God. As messy. As disorganized. And all as it is. Just take it that way to him. You heard the lyrics of that song. It amplifies a message I'm trying to give. So yes, it's quite messy. I don't even know how to put it in a sentence. I don't know how to describe what's going on. If I needed to say to someone, I don't know what to say. I wouldn't know what to say. Well, take it to God just the way it is. And you know, even if you might not be able to mutter something, that silence in the presence, in His presence, that's just okay. That would just be okay. I told you today's edition of the program is music themed. And we're still going to have a few more.

0: just a game.
1: Just a sip and I'll never thirst again. Pastor Lawrence Ayo and Pius Adeniji on that song, Living Water. Like I said earlier. And I think that song just goes ahead to buttress what I said earlier. Take it as it is.

take it as it is before God. And we are gradually winding down. Coming to the end of today's edition of the show. And we are gradually winding down.

Yeah, it might have seemed very rough. Well, currently, it's just that way. Very complex, very complicated. Difficult to understand. And you know, those questions we sometimes ask in frustration. Why me? Well, I just want to say that as I round up today, that's on today's edition of the show, I just want to say that God is in your story. Sometimes it might have felt really, really ways that words cannot describe. And you know that heart-wrenching feeling? That the heart aches like it's your body and it's a physical wound. But I want to tell you, and I'm saying that God is in your story. So yeah, there will be light at the end of the tunnel. At the end of the day, it will make sense. I know now it doesn't make sense at all, and nothing is adding up. But yeah, at the end of the day, it will make sense. So yes, you go into this new week. Remember, and at this point, you would have to try and convince yourself that God is in my story. It might not seem that way, but God is in my story. Well, till I come your way again, bye for now. 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
1: 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What's poppin', guys? 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

just, you know, been thinking about what it is that makes your music so special. 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A lot of people would assume that, you know, as you rise up in the industry and popularity becomes the norm, that you may sell out the sound or your music or your soul. You've been able to evolve musically but still maintain your core, and that is most appreciated, especially coming from a fan. 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
1: Hey yo, hey yo. 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Hello, Benway. What's poppin', guys? You've got nothing to worry about because you are chilling with Brothers FM 90.5, the station that rocks.

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2: Hello and welcome to your weekly program, Treasures from the Word of God. My name is Buchi Pius. Treasures from the Word of God aims to explain the truth of God's Word in simple, clear terms. Today, we will be looking at the topic, Holy Spirit, Part 1. Have you heard of the word ambergris? Let me explain it this way. The largest animal in the world is the blue whale. The tongue alone is the size of an elephant. Now, we have different types of whale in the ocean. We have the blue whale, we have okra whale, we have the sperm whale. Now, this sperm whale, it vomits a substance or excretes a substance. This substance is called ambergris. It is so rare. This substance, it's kind of smelly, but it floats on the ocean. When it dries, it's so precious that people are looking for it. So expensive because they use it in the perfume industry to make perfumes. When you use ambergris to make perfumes, it lasts so long. That's why it's very expensive and it's hard to find. It's so rare. Now, talking about something being so rare, I'm reminded of a passage in the Bible in 1 Samuel chapter 3 from verse 1. The Bible says, at that time, the word of God was rare. There was no open vision. This is known as silent years. I don't know how they coped in those days. Where there was no word of God, there was no Holy Spirit. Of course, you know that the Holy Spirit comes into a believer at the moment of salvation. The Bible tells us in John chapter 7 from verse 39. That the Holy Ghost had not yet come because Jesus had not yet been glorified on the cross. So how did they cope without the Holy Ghost, without the Word? Today, let's talk about the Holy Ghost. The Holy Spirit is the third person of the Trinity. In fact, He was there before the world began, before creation began. Even as He was there before creation, at the end of the world, He will still be there. 2 Thessalonians 2 from verse 7, He that letteth will let. He is the one that is currently restraining the Antichrist from causing havoc. The Holy Ghost is the greatest power on the earth right now. Acts chapter 10 from verse 38, how God anointed Jesus with the Holy Ghost and power. When you see "and" in the Greek, it means which is power. The Holy Ghost is power. So what does the Holy Ghost do in the life of a believer? You see, when you give your life to Christ, He comes into your spirit, man. He recreates it and He lives with you forever. John chapter 14 from verse 16 tells us He will abide with you forever. He will take up permanent residence in you. Jesus was telling the disciples in John chapter 14 from verse 16, and I will pray the Father, and He will give you another comforter. The word "another" is the Greek word allos, which means another of the same kind. In other words, the Holy Spirit is just the same kind like Jesus. Romans 8:9 calls Him the Spirit of Christ. So what does He do in the life of a believer? John 14 from verse 26, He is the Spirit of truth. You cannot be confused with the Holy Ghost in your life. John chapter 16 from verse 7. He's called Paracletos. It means he comes alongside to help you. Philippians 2 from verse 13. He's the one that works in you, both to will and to do of his good pleasure. You can't walk in error when the Holy Ghost in you constantly directs you. Another thing that the Holy Ghost does in the life of a believer, he helps you grow spiritually. The Bible tells us, building up yourself on your most holy faith, you rise higher and higher like an edifice, praying in the Holy Ghost. The Holy Ghost also puts the enemy to flight. Isaiah 59 from verse 19, when the enemy comes in like a flood, the Holy Ghost raises up a standard against him. The Holy Spirit helps you to understand the Word of God. The Bible tells us that holy men wrote the scriptures as moved by the Holy Ghost. So he wrote it, and then he helps you to understand the scriptures. The Bible tells us he makes us see what is freely given to us in Christ Jesus. There is no aspect of the human life that the Holy Ghost does not address. Is it that you are feeling weak? The Bible tells us you are strengthened in the inner man by the Holy Ghost. Are you feeling ill? He says that same spirit that rose Christ from the dead, it is your mortal body. The Bible tells us in John 16 from verse 7, he's our paracletos, our standby, our comforter. He's there as our helper whenever we need him. So it baffles me that the believer has the greatest power on earth right now living inside them, and they don't know it. They don't acknowledge him. They rather run up and down looking for help when the greatest power on the face of the earth is at work in you. That is why Apostle Paul would always pray for the believer in Ephesians chapter 1 from verse 19, that you may know what is the exceeding greatness of his power at work in you that believe. You have to believe that the Holy Ghost, the greatest power on earth, is at work in you. So today, let's look at three ways that we can walk with the Holy Spirit daily. The first way is that you have to acknowledge him every day. He's quiet, he's gentle, but we've ignored him for so long. Acknowledge him daily. When you wake up in the morning, good morning, Holy Spirit. Thank you for going ahead of me today. Acknowledge his presence in your life. Another way that you can walk with the Holy Ghost every day is that you must not see yourself separate from him. The Bible tells us in 1 Corinthians 6 from verse 17, he that is joined to the Lord is of one spirit. Imagine your waist and your leg. See how they are joined together? The same blood flows from your waist down to your neck because it's joined together. You are joined to the Holy Spirit. So you cannot be confessing weakness. I'm tired though. I'm about to give up. You can't give up. You are one with the Holy Ghost. You are tapping of his strength. You are tapping of his wisdom. You are tapping of his ability. That's why he's there. He's your helper. The third way to walk with the Holy Spirit every day, you cannot be confessing weakness. Do you know that the greatest power is at work in you? The day you gave your life to Christ, Romans 6:6 tells us that old you died. Jesus was telling them in John chapter 10 from verse 34, did I not say you are gods to which the word of God came? The word of God, Jesus, he came to live inside of you. You are gods. You are seated together in heavenly places with him. You have the divine nature at work in you. The power of God, the Holy Ghost, abides with you forever. You can't be confessing weakness. You can do all things through Christ who strengthens you. You have an anointing and you know all things. 1 John 2:20. You know what to do, how to do, when to do, with whom to do. You have the Holy Ghost. Lastly, the way to walk with the Holy Ghost, you have to know that his assignment is that he came to glorify Jesus. Anywhere there's bad character, anywhere there's bad behavior, you know, covetousness, you know, pride, or the world manifests there. He walks in the spirit of holiness. His aim, his assignment is to glorify Jesus. Oh, precious Holy Spirit, thank you for being here. Thank you for touching every one of us. Let the name of Jesus be glorified in our lives. In Jesus' name I pray. And that's it for this week's episode, and I know you were blessed. I'd like to hear from you. You can reach me on my WhatsApp number 0817-0976350. 0817-0976350. 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

Beloved in Christ, welcome to Glad Tidings Today, our weekly Christian religious radio program designed to address fundamental Christian doctrines and contemporary issues. Shall we pray together? Dear Lord, we thank you for giving us listening ears. Give us eyes to see. Give us mouth to speak. Give us heart to understand it. Understand your word. Lord, we pray that you grant us grace to obey, that it may be well with us. Thank you for our nation. Thank you for our state. Thank you for our leaders. Thank you for our family members. We bless and worship you. In Jesus' name, we pray.

Beloved listeners, I do welcome you once again in the precious name of our Lord and Savior Jesus Christ. Wherever you are listening from today, either from home, in your car, in the working place, wherever you may be, pray that the peace of God that passeth all understanding will rest upon you in Jesus' name. I remain your brother, Pastor Ebu Okwenge of the Full Gospel Believers Chapel Glad Tidings Center. I'd like us to take our text as we read together from Hebrews chapter 12, verse 2. The Bible says,

0: We're looking unto Jesus, the author and finisher of our faith, who for the joy that was set before him endured the cross, despising the shame, and is set down at the right hand of the throne of God. And in 1 Peter chapter 2 and verse 21, the scripture says, Christ suffered for us, leaving us an example that ye should follow his steps. We began a new series of teaching on the footprint of Jesus last week, and we centered on the love of Jesus Christ, the love of Jesus Christ. We identified love as an essential ingredient that builds relationship, an intense feeling of deep affection, pleasure for someone or something, and could be for individual or for even money. Love is an essential commodity every living creature cherish, desire, or even need. I'm here to see somebody who doesn't like love or who doesn't need love. It is the life wire of relationship, the life wire of peace, joy, unity, and progress. Love is an action that brings happiness to an individual. It is the mark of discipleship. Jesus said, by this shall all men know that ye are my disciples, if you have love one to another. So love is higher, deeper, richer, wider than sacrifices. Love is the lubricating oil in the engine of relationship between God and man and between fellow men. Love is the proof of ownership and ticket of visa to heaven. Love is the conquering weapon for misunderstanding, bickering, and hatred, because love covers multitude of sins and offenses. Love will give all and will give the best. And love is usually sacrificial if it's a genuine one. One of the evidences of love is what you give. Jacob loved Rachel and he served 14 years. Jonathan loved David as himself and he was ready to give his life. So when we love, all battles are won very easily. There will be empathy. Then their hearts will be healed. Wounds will be healed. Love will inspire, will encourage, will bring confidence. Love will forbear and forgive. Love can go to any extent and even extra mile. And there is no fear in love. There is no racial discrimination, no geographical boundaries to love. Love is the mark of Jesus' true disciples. We learned that the depth of love is that we owe no man anything but to love one another. So love one another as I have loved you, the commandment of our Lord Jesus Christ. And the love of the husband for the wife is epitomized in the love of Jesus Christ, the head of the church, as recorded in Ephesians chapter 5, verse 25 to 29. It says, husbands, love your wives. How? Even as Christ also loved the church. When Jesus loved the church, what did he do? He gave himself for the church. So, husband, give yourself to your wife. Verse 26, that he might sanctify and cleanse it with the washing of the water by the word. Jesus loved the church so as to cleanse the church from certain impurities. When you love your wife, you are cleansing her from certain impurities. Verse 27, that he might present it to himself a glorious church, not having spot or wrinkle or any such thing, but that it should be holy and without blemish. Jesus loved the church so much so that he can bring the church to the level that he wants him to be. Do you know you sleep on your bed the way you lay it? The amount of love you lavish on your wife will determine her response to you. That's what we're learning here. So men ought to love their wives as their own bodies. He that loveth his wife loveth himself. In other words, if you don't love your wife, you hate yourself. Because husband and wife are one. For no man ever yet ate his own flesh, but nourisheth and cherisheth it even as the Lord the church. So we are talking about the love of Jesus Christ for the church and the love of the church for Christ. The fruit of the love of God is exemplified in Romans chapter 5, verse 6 and 7. The Bible says, for when we were yet without strength, In due time, Christ died for the ungodly. For scarcely for a righteous man will one die yet peradventure. For a good man, some would even dare to die. But God commended his love towards us in that while we were yet sinners, Christ died for us. Jesus did not die for us when we were saints. In fact, he said, I did not come for the righteous. I came for sinners. So the time one needs love more than anything is a time one is at variance with him. So we see the love of God there exemplified. The songwriter, Johnson Oatman, he said, count your blessings, name them one by one. It will surprise you what the Lord had done. Another songwriter said, oh, what a love, how he loves me. Jesus Christ demonstrated the fruit of love to us when he said in John chapter 15 verse 9, as the Father has loved me, so have I loved you. Continue you in my love. This is my commandment, verse 12, that ye love one another as I have loved you, as I have loved you. Verse 13, greater love had no man than this, that a man should lay down his life for his friend. He told his disciples, you are no more my servant, you are now my friends. And he laid down his life for his friends. So we should emulate Jesus Christ, lay down our lives for ourselves. In John chapter 13 and verse 1, now, before the feast of the Passover, when Jesus knew that his hour was come, that he should depart out of this world unto the Father, having loved his own which were in the world, he loved them unto the end. Sometimes I hear people say, I love him before, but the love is no more there. No. Jesus loved them even to the end. Even the Peter that denied Jesus, Jesus still loved him. Even the Thomas that doubted Jesus, Jesus still loved him. So if it's the original love, the agape love we're talking about, it will continue to the end. Love is not easily terminated. Love is not easily extinguished or it not easily expired. One thing about love is that love rebukes sin. If you really love somebody and he does something wrong, you want to tell him and correct him. Revelation chapter 3 verse 19 says, as many as I love, I rebuke and chasten. Be zealous therefore and repent. So if you really love somebody and he does something wrong, you want to correct the person. Hebrews 12 verse 6, 7 and 8. He says, for whom the Father, the Lord loved, he chasteneth, and scourgeth every son whom he receiveth. If ye endure chastening, God dealeth with you as with sons. For what son is he whom the Father chasteneth not? But if ye be without chastisement, whereof all are partakers, then ye are bastard and not sons. So if we, parents, can discipline our children when they go wrong, out of love, God does the same thing to his children when we go wrong. And if we don't want to take the corrections of God, then the Bible says you are bastard. We are bastard. So parental and teacher's discipline are not act of hatred. They are part of love. And master's rebuke are act of love. When a master is correcting the servant, is act of love. God rebukes or discipline is an act of love as well. Even Peter himself needed to be rebuked at a time. In Matthew chapter 16, verse 23 and 24, Peter was trying to oppose the purpose of God for Christ. And Peter took Jesus and began to rebuke Jesus, saying, be it far from thee, Lord, this shall not be unto thee. And Jesus turned and said unto Peter, get thee behind me, Satan. Thou art an offense unto me, for thou savourest not the things that be
1: the River Benue, the food basket of Nigeria, Brothers FM,
0: of God, but those that be of men. At a point, Jesus knew Satan was walking through Peter, and he has to rebuke that spirit in Peter. He has to caution him. In Luke chapter 17, verse 3 and 4, the Bible says, take heed to yourself. If thy brother trespass against thee, rebuke him. And if he repent, forgive him. And if he trespass against thee seven times in a day, and seven times in a day, turn again to thee, saying, I repent, thou shalt forgive him. That is talking about correction, about rebuke. It's not because you hate somebody. When you correct your subordinate, or you correct your wife, or you correct your children, or you correct your friend, it's out of love. And everything must be done out of love. And if you correct somebody, and he comes to say, I'm sorry for what I have done, 70 times 7, 490 times in a day, you got to forgive the person. Even in 1 Timothy chapter 5, verse 20, the Bible says, them that sin rebuke before all, that others also may fear. Them that sin. Sometimes people talk to us and say, Pastor, you don't need to judge, you don't need to talk like that from the pulpit, you need to call the person and talk. The Bible says, them that sin, public sin, should be rebuked publicly, so that others will learn. In Titus chapter 2, and verse 15, these things speak and exhort, and rebuke with all authority. Let no man despise thee. When somebody has done something wrong, he needs to be corrected. Psalm 141, verse 5, it says, let the righteous smite me, it shall be a kindness, and let him reprove me, it shall be an excellent oil. We shall not break my head, for yet my prayer also shall be in their calamities. The righteous smite me. It's better. That is why Ecclesiastes chapter 7, verse 5 said, it is better to hear the rebuke of the wise than the song of the fool. When the wise is rebuking you, you better listen than all this psychophancy. There are a lot of people that are destroying our leaders, the political class. People go and tell them lies and say, you are doing well, everything is okay. They are not helping you. But those who love you are going to tell you the truth. And it's good you listen to the truth. Proverbs 29:1 says, he that is often rebuked and hardeneth his neck shall be suddenly be destroyed without remedy. So if you are being corrected out of love and you don't want to take that correction, you are in for destruction. Brothers and sisters, the program you are listening to today, if you are just tuning in, is Glad Tidings Today reaching to you from Brothers FM. And God is telling you that we should follow the footprint of Jesus Christ. We're looking at the footprint of Jesus Christ in the area of love, part 2. And we're saying that Jesus has demonstrated love to us, and we should follow the footstep of Jesus Christ. And our attitude, when we are corrected in love, is that we should be patient, receive it with joy, endurance, and gratitude. Of course, with humility. Accept your rebuke with acceptance and reverence. Somebody has corrected you, you have to thank the person. I read a book by C.H. Spurgeon. He said each time he preaches or he writes, somebody will be criticizing him and anonymously will be posting it to him. The person refused to write his name but was correcting his grammar until he became a good writer. And then in one of his books, he said, if he had known that person, he would have dedicated this book to the person. He appreciated the person that was correcting him. Like I'm saying now, if you have certain things against me or certain things I didn't say well, oh, you can be kind enough to correct me. I'll be glad to receive that correction. And that is how it goes. And when you receive the aftermath of the rebuke is that you'll be profited and you'll be partakers of holiness and the fruit of righteousness will manifest in your life. When there is love, what we see is obedience, is giving, is long-suffering, is kindness, no envy, is humility, is sacrifice, unselfishness, is patience, is empathy, forbearance, and you believe all things, hope all things, and endure all things. So you see, God is love, and we, his children, must possess his DNA, which is love. How can you reciprocate God's love? Of course, by giving your life, your time, your talent, and your resources to serve God. God has shown to us his love, and he expects every one of us to show this love to our fellow brothers and sisters. We said, if this love exists, between the citizen and the government, all the acrimony, the problems are having today will not be there. If we have love one for another, we will not be killing one another. We will not be stealing from one another. We will not be injuring one another. We will not do things that will make the other person to cry. In point of fact, anybody that rejoices in the downfall or misfortune of others is a witch practicing witchcraft. So we must learn to identify with people's joy or pain and relate with them. Jesus demonstrated to us, and he said, the only thing the debt we owe is that we should love one another. He said, everything is comprehensively summarized in this saying, that thou shalt love thy neighbor as thyself, that this is the fulfilling of the law. So if you want to serve God and you want to do the will of God, there is need for you to begin to exhibit love towards one another. Love cannot be too much. And I said earlier on that love is more cherished when it is not deserved. When somebody is doing something bad to you, the Bible says, don't think of revenge. Don't think of paying the person in his own coin. He said, by loving the person, you heap coals of fire on his head. What does that mean? Iron is very strong. When you put it in the fire and you are putting coals and fanning it, the more the fire is going to that iron, the softer the iron becomes. The more you begin to love an individual, the more you break that individual. So there is need for us to begin to love more and more. The more people speak ill of you, the more you love them, you will see that will break them completely. So love is what we are called to do. God himself said, when we were sinners, he sent Jesus Christ to die for us. And so there is no reason why we can say, I will not help that person because he did not love me. No. Even when we are sinners, God loves us. And God is saying, we should manifest this fruit of love. Jesus clearly said, as the Father loved me, that is how I have loved you. And he showed that love to us. And he told husband, love your wife exactly the way I love the church. And so if you love your wife, you will not speak ill about your wife. You will not do things that will make her to weep or cry. Parents should demonstrate that love to their children. And the congregation should demonstrate that love to their pastor. A pastor should show that love to the congregation, and we should show that love to one another. The leaders should show the love to the citizens, and the citizen will reciprocate that love, the gesture of love, to their leaders. So the Lord is calling you and I to love. And it is love to tell somebody that what you have done is not correct, and the person will change, and then we harmonize and we flow together. So the Lord is calling you and I to extend that love to one another in everything that we do. And as children of God, let's love one another. Love your sister. Love your brother. Let brotherly love continue. And when you are rebuked, let us not shy away, but accept that rebuke. And the glory of God will come upon you. If you have love, it will manifest in your obedience. Because there are two major things that you see when there is love. Obedience and giving. You love somebody, you want to obey the person. Anybody you are disobeying, it doesn't show you love. And if you love somebody, you must give some. Don't tell me I don't have anything. You have something. You can give greetings. You can give visitation. You can give smile. You don't have money. You can render assistance in one way or the other. So love usually we obey. Jesus said, if you love me, keep my commandment. And God so loved, he gave. Jesus so loved, he gave. And we are following the footprint of Jesus Christ. So as disciples of Jesus, learn to obey the word of God, learn to obey the leader, and learn to give. And giving, give your best. And as you surrender your life to Christ today, in exchange for the love of God, which he has given unto you, the love of God will shed abroad in your heart, and you will see peace will return unto you. I would like you to bow down your heads. We are going to pray. And you will tell the Lord, I love you with all my heart. I want to serve you with all my heart. Don't let God's love be in the second place. God must not be an appendage to your life. God must be first. Anything that replaces God in your life is an idol. So today, tell me or pray and say, God, I love you with all my heart. Thank you for the love you have extended unto me.
1: 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So stay with the station that is set in the...
0: By giving your son Jesus Christ to die on the cross of Calvary for me, I receive him as my Lord and Savior, and help me to love you in return. From today, I want to go for fellowship. You want to read the Word of God. You want to share the Word of God with others. You want to please God. You want to serve God in your capacity. The intelligence, the skill, the knowledge that you have acquired, which God has helped you, you serve God with it. That is how to show God that you love him. Let us pray. Dear Lord, we want to thank you for your love that we see on daily basis. Lamentations says that but for your grace and your mercies and love, we would have been consumed. If the air we breathe were given to us by men, they would have seized it. But it is you. Your love covers all our sins, all the multitude of our iniquities is your love. Father, I pray today that you plant in us the love of Jesus Christ. Help us to follow the footprint of our Lord Jesus Christ in the area of love, that henceforth, in all things, we show it in love. We talk in love, we walk in love, we serve in love, everything we do in love, to the glory and praise of your name. Thank you, Father, for hearing us. In Jesus' mighty name, we pray. Amen. The Lord bless you for being my guest listener today. I would like to receive your testimony of God's goodness and faithfulness. You could call, you could send text or WhatsApp message to 0706-1385-707. You could also visit or fellowship with us at any of our worship centers, the Full Gospel Believers Chapel, Glad Tidings Center, or visit our Glad Tidings Counseling Center for Career or Marriage Counsel at number 1, the Full Gospel Avenue, behind Christ Anglican Church, High Level, Makurdi, Benue State. We hold Healing the Family Outreach International every month, and it is meant to address family issues, marital issues that have plagued many homes. And every first Wednesday of the month, between the hours of 5 and 7, is for the singles on the first Wednesday of the month, and the second Wednesday of the month is for the couple.
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0: 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We deeply appreciate our partners who made this broadcast very possible. 1 Corinthians chapter 3, verse 6, 7, and 8 says, Paul planted, Apollos watered, but God gave the increase. So then neither is he that planted anything, neither he that watereth. He that planted and he that watereth are one, and everyone shall receive his own reward according to his own labor. The scripture says, God gave the word. Great was the company of those that published it. And in John chapter 4, verse 36, he that reapeth receiveth wages, and he that gathereth fruit unto life eternal, that both he that soweth and he that reapeth may rejoice together. So, you that you are supporting, giving your finances or resources to encourage this work, and those of us who are speaking here, both of us shall be rewarded at the end of the day. I want to sincerely thank you very much for your support and for being my guest listener today. By the grace of God, Glad Tidings Today will come to you next week, same time, same station. Till then, remain blessed, sandwiched in the love, the mercy, the grace and peace of God Almighty, the Father, the Son, and the Holy Spirit. The Lord keep you, the Lord secure you, and all yours in the victorious, exalted name of our Lord and Savior Jesus Christ. I remain your brother, Pastor Dr. Egbe Okwen.

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0: 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I am Philomena Ewa. 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Medical practitioner advocates a regular blood pressure check to prevent hypertension as global community marks Hypertension Day. 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
0: Operatives of the National Drug Law Enforcement Agency intercept consignments of cocaine. And World Health Organization declares Ebola outbreak in Democratic Republic. Regular blood pressure checks can help prevent hypertension and other related health complications. A medical doctor, Innocent Abi, stated this in a chat with correspondent Helen Odise on the occasion of this year's Hypertension Day celebration. Dr. Abi described hypertension as a silent killer, noting that the condition often develops without early symptoms, making routine screening critical for early detection and treatment. According to the physician, some warning signs that require immediate medical attention include persistent headaches, chest pain, heart palpitations, blood vision, and dizziness. He explained that severe fatigue and shortness of breath may indicate that hypertension has started affecting vital organs, especially the heart, and could progress into more life-threatening conditions if left untreated.
3: Hypertension is defined as a sustained elevated blood pressure greater than or equal to 140 over 90 millimeters of mercury. So in our normal parlance, we say you have BP. That is not the right word. Actually, the right word is that the person has hypertension. The blood pressure remains constantly equal to 140 over 90 millimeters of mercury, then you have hypertension.
0: Speaking on preventive measures, Dr. Abi advised people to adopt healthier lifestyles by engaging in regular physical exercise, avoiding sedentary habits, reducing salt intake, and staying away from cigarettes and alcohol. He warned that smoking and excessive alcohol consumption contribute to the hardening of artery walls, which in turn increases blood pressure over time. Dr. Abi noted that some underlying medical conditions, including kidney disease as well as factors such as pregnancy, can also lead to high blood pressure, underscoring the importance of routine medical checks. He urged Nigerians whose blood pressure readings rise above normal levels to seek immediate medical attention at the nearest hospital. The theme for this year's World Hypertension Day is Controlling Hypertension Together. The Benue State government has announced major reforms in the private healthcare sector aimed at strengthening regulation, improving service delivery, and eliminating quack medical practices across the state. The reforms were unveiled during a strategic meeting between officials of the Ministry of Health and Human Services and leaders of private healthcare providers held at the ministry's headquarters in Makurdi. As part of the restructuring process, the Commissioner for Health and Human Services, Dr. Paul Oguche, dissolved the executive councils of the United Proprietors of Private Health Institutions and the Benue Association of Private Health Practitioners. The commissioner also approved the merger of the two bodies into a single umbrella organization to be known as the Benue United Association of Private Health Practitioners, with fresh elections expected to hold within the next 3 months. Dr. Oguche constituted a 7-member interim management committee to facilitate a smooth transition, harmonize the activities of the associations, and oversee the conduct of elections for the new body. Represented at the meeting by the Director of Medical Services, Dr. Solomon Wombo, the commissioner said the decision was part of ongoing

0: efforts by the state government to strengthen coordination within the private health sector and promote better collaboration between practitioners and government. Dr. Ogwuche stated that the administration of Governor Haile Santalaye remains committed to building a healthcare system that is accessible, well-regulated, and capable of meeting the needs of the people. The commissioner commended the dissolved executives for their contributions to healthcare development in the state and warned against quackery, illegal medical operations, and unethical practices, as enforcement teams from the ministry would soon commence statewide inspections to identify and shut down unregistered health facilities. Chairman of the Interim Committee, Sunday Adeyi, thanked the commissioner for the confidence reposed in them and pledged to ensure a transparent and inclusive transition process. As the global community marks World Telecommunication and Information Society Day, stakeholders have called for improved digital infrastructure in rural communities to bridge the technology gap. The made their appeal while speaking with correspondent Paul Oga on the theme Digital Lifelines, Strengthening Resilience in a Connected World. Director of the Technical Education Board, Pastor Williams Agena, said the use of technologies such as artificial intelligence in both urban and rural areas would provide equal access to digital education, economic opportunities, and modern manufacturing technologies for rural dwellers.
1: The rural people have more populations, and if the communication is not effective in the rural area, it's a problem. And even government alone, I think, cannot do it. And if elected people can make efforts to establish digital infrastructure at this rural area, it will help.
0: Head of Information, Borno State Environmental Sanitation Authority, Simon Uve, observed that the world now depends heavily on digital technologies to respond to crises, manage disasters, and sustain essential public services. Uve urged corporate organizations and well-meaning individuals to support government efforts in expanding internet access and other information and communication technology, ICT services across the state, so that more people can benefit from the opportunities they provide.
2: We are appealing, considering it important to the community development, that in rural areas, people should take it as their personal project and embrace it, despite they being at rural areas in isolation. Yet, the importance of it cannot be overemphasized. It is whatever they are doing, and it connects them to the larger society.
0: An ICT expert, Chiku Diemeka, described digitalization as a key driver of development in the modern world and encouraged people to embrace technology for improved productivity. Emeka warned that industries that fail to adopt digital technologies risk being left behind, stressing that global societies and economies now depend on digital solutions for efficient service delivery. Christians have been encouraged not to lose hope in God in the face of many problems confronting them. A lay preacher, Sister Deborah Ape, gave the advice in a sermon at Wesley Methodist Cathedral, Igaopaya, Apa local government area. Ape assured the congregation that God is capable of fighting for them, reminding them of how God fought for the children of Israel when they were being pursued by the Egyptians. Preaching at Glory Methodist Church behind Mobile Barracks Makudi, a guest preacher, Dorcas Alechenu, who captioned her sermon, "The Lord Will Fight for You," told the worshippers to put their trust in God. Apostle Patrick Adom in his sermon at Gate of Freedom International Church Breakthrough House, Obarikato, Obi Local Government Area, tasked the worshippers not to sacrifice their destinies for temporary pleasure. At the Aged and Rural Evangelism Ministry, RM Makadi, Pastor King Abraham asked the people to study the Bible with meditation, saying that a carnal mind cannot understand the things of the Spirit. Pastor Abraham explained that those who usually study the Bible with full concentration always get interpretation from God. The Director General, Bureau for Special Projects and Infrastructure, Professor Gabriel Akpan, has acknowledged Governor Hayes Santalia on the occasion of his 60th birthday anniversary, describing him as a symbol of purposeful leadership and selfless service. In a message on behalf of directors and staff of the Bureau, Professor Akpan said the governor's Diamond Jubilee was a reflection of a life dedicated to humanity, spiritual guidance, and transformational leadership. He noted that Fadalia's leadership demonstrates his unwavering commitment to discipline, integrity, and service to the people. The Director General, Bureau for Special Projects and Infrastructure, praised the governor for repositioning the state for growth, peace, and sustainable development through infrastructural renewal, urban development, and improved service delivery. According to him, the administration's developmental strides have continued to inspire confidence and hope among the people of the state. Professor Akpan stated that the Bureau remains committed to supporting the governor's vision by ensuring quality and durable infrastructure projects that will positively impact the lives of the Benue people. He prayed God to grant Governor Alia good health, greater wisdom, strength, many more years of impactful leadership in the service of the state and humanity, reaffirming the Bureau's loyalty and support for his administration. Member representing Okpoku State constituency in the Benue State House of Assembly, Chief Anthony Agom, has congratulated Governor Hayes Santalia on the occasion of his 60th birthday anniversary, describing him as a visionary leader committed to the development and progress of the state. In a congratulatory message, Chief Agom praised Governor Alia for what he termed his transformational leadership style and unwavering commitment to restoring peace, improving infrastructure, and repositioning Benue State for sustainable growth. The lawmaker noted that within a short period in office, Governor Alia has demonstrated courage, dedication, and sincerity in governance, earning the admiration and support of the people across the state. According to him, the governor's people-oriented policies and developmental strides in critical sectors.
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0: Such as primaries to elect candidates for House of Representatives on the platform of the People's Democratic Party, PDP, were held today across Benue State. The exercise was carried out in the 11th Federal Constituency Headquarters. A chieftain of the party, Bengba Yotum, told Brothers FM that all the aspirants would be elected through affirmation under the consensus agreement adopted by the PDP.
5: The pro- processes of internal consultations and leadership and followership cohesion has been thoroughly and carefully done. So we have no crisis whatsoever from the consensus arrangements that we put in place.
3: You are in lockstep with the hit music station you've been waiting for, Brothers FM.
5: Which will culminate into the primaries, which will be done wholly on affirmative basis across the 11 federal constituency headquarters across the state.
0: Reports from the voting center indicated tight security to prevent any crisis. The ruling APC did its House of Representatives primary yesterday. Correspondent Fanning Bo reports that winners of the exercise were declared today at the State APC Secretariat, Makurdi, but some support.
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4: Rocking the nation from the land of the River Benue, the food basket of Nigeria. 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
0: Rises as some incumbents lost to new horses. Mast farms, screening of aspirants, and primary elections ahead of the 2027 general elections. In a statement issued following the release of the timetable by the party's National Working Committee, State chapter disclosed that the sale of expression of interest forms, which began on the 13th of this month, will close tomorrow. According to the party, no of aspirants seeking to participate in the primaries will hold from Tuesday to Thursday to determine their eligibility. The party explained that aspirants contesting for the offices of President, Senate, and House of Representatives are expected to obtain their forms in Abuja, while aspirants seeking election into the Benue State House of Assembly are to pick their forms in Makurdi. The statement further noted that aside from
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0: On the 5th in Abuja, according to the timetable, governorship primaries will be conducted at the local government level, while primaries for the House of Representatives and Benue State House of Assembly elections will hold at ward headquarters across the constituencies. The party directed all aspirants to appear in person to sign an undertaking in line with the party's guidelines and code of conduct. It further stated that the dates and additional details concerning the conduct of governorship, Senate, and House of Representatives primaries will be communicated within the next 48 hours. Operatives of the National Drug Law Enforcement Agency, NDLEA, have intercepted consignments of cocaine and opioids concealed in cartons bound for the United Kingdom and Australia. It also destroyed 65,000 kilograms of skunk in major anti-narcotics operations across the country. According to the statement, the illicit consignments were intercepted at a courier company in Lagos during the examination of shipment destined for the UK and Australia. It added that another shipment heading to the United Kingdom contained 200 ampoules of pentazocine injection, more than 1,000 capsules of tramadol, and 100 ampoules of promethazine injection concealed inside a carton. In Delta State, NDLEA operatives raided Ejono village in Ukwani local government area, where they destroyed 27,500 kilograms of skunk cultivated on 11 hectares of farmland and recovered an additional 22.9 kg of the substance. This news comes to you from Brothers FM 90.5 Makurdi. And the Foreign Sea and the World Health Organization, WHO, has declared an Ebola outbreak in the Democratic Republic of Congo a public health emergency of international concern. The agency said the outbreak in DR Congo's eastern Ituri province, which has seen around 246 suspected cases and 80 deaths reported, does not meet the criteria of a pandemic emergency. But it warned it could potentially be a much larger outbreak than what is currently being detected and reported, with significant risk of local and regional spread. The current strain of Ebola is caused by the Bundibugyo virus, the health agency said, for which there are no approved drugs or vaccines. The WHO said that the virus has spread beyond DR Congo, with two confirmed cases reported in neighboring Uganda. Ugandan officials said a 59-year-old man who died on Thursday had tested positive. In sports, Nigerian sprint hurdler Toby Amusan produced a solid performance on the international stage, clocking a season's best time of 12.41 seconds to claim bronze in the women's 100 meters hurdles at the Diamond League meeting. The race was dominated by the United States' Masai Russell, who stormed to victory with a blistering 12.25 seconds, a new meet record, and the fastest time in the world this season. Bahamas' Devin Charlton took second place, setting a new national record of 12.38 seconds. Amusan's third place finish and improved timing mark encourages progress for the Commonwealth Games champion.

0: Chelsea have appointed former Liverpool midfielder Xabi Alonso as their manager on a four-year contract starting in July. The 44-year-old Spaniard was available after leaving Real Madrid by mutual consent in January, less than 8 months into a three-year contract. Meanwhile, in matches played today, Bruno Fernandes equaled the English Premier League record of 20 assists in a season as Manchester United secured third place with a 3-2 win over Nottingham Forest. Fernandes, who was recently crowned the Football Writers' Player of the Season, moved alongside Thierry Henry and Kevin De Bruyne when his cross was turned in by Brian Mbeumo for United's third goal. In other games played in the EPL, Crystal Palace and Brentford played a 2-2 draw. Sunderland beat Everton 3-2, Leeds United beat Brighton 1-0, while Wolves and Fulham played a 1-1 draw. Elsewhere, Juventus' hopes of securing UEFA Champions League football for 2026-27 took a massive hit as Fiorentina stunned the Bianconeri 2-0 at the Allianz Stadium, dearly ending the Turin's side's 10-game unbeaten run in the Italian Serie A. Meanwhile, Rasmus Højlund is set to join Napoli on a permanent deal from Manchester United after helping the Serie A side secure Champions League qualification with victory over Pisa. To end the news, here is a recap of the headlines. A medical practitioner, Innocent Abi, has advocated regular blood pressure check to prevent hypertension as global community marks Hypertension Day. Christians have been encouraged to stay focused on God. The operatives of the National Drug Law Enforcement Agency have intercepted consignments of cocaine. And the World Health Organization has declared Ebola outbreak in the Democratic Republic of Congo public health emergency. That's the news. Many thanks for listening.
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Our theme is The Great Controversy. Today's topic is The Plot Against Daniel. The Plot Against Daniel. Like the Berean of Bible Times, please get your Bibles and your writing materials and let's study together. Be ready to evaluate every teaching with the Bible. And when the Lord convicts your heart with the truth, as Paul would say in Hebrews chapter 3 verse 15, do not harden your heart. Let us pray. Mighty Father, put your word in my mouth. And may everyone that will hear these precious words bear witness that these are the words of the living God. Do that miracle which only you know how to do best. In Jesus' name I pray. Amen. Our Bible reading is taken from Daniel chapter 6, verses 4 through 9. Daniel chapter 6, verses 4 through 9. So the governors and satraps sought to find some charge against Daniel concerning the kingdom, but they could find no charge or fault because he was faithful, nor was there any error or fault found in him. 5. Then these men said, we shall not find any charge against this Daniel unless we find it against him concerning the law of his God. 6. So these governors and satraps strung before the king and said thus to him, King Darius, live forever. 7. All the governors of the kingdom, the administrators and satraps, the counselors and advisors have consulted together to establish a royal statute and to make a firm decree that whoever petitions any god or man for 30 days except you, O king, shall be cast into the den of lions. Now, O king, establish the decree and sign the writing so that it cannot be changed according to the law of the Medes and Persians, which does not alter. Therefore, King Darius signed the written decree. End of the reading. Under Darius the Medes, Daniel was recalled from retirement and was made one of the three chief officials, and he was given the supervisory power over the other provincial governors to place a Jew, a former prime minister of the defeated Babylonians, in such a high position was too much for the other officers to bear. These politicians, after Daniel's promotion, were greatly angered due to his promotion, and they connived and conspired to eliminate him by hook or crook. They decided to probe all his activities and all his records in office, but nothing incriminating was found against him because he was faithful and trustworthy in all his duties. Even during the Bible times, digging up an opponent's record and using it to slander them has been a well-known political strategy. But in Daniel's case, nothing was found against him that could be used by his opponent to rubbish his integrity in the sight of the king and in the sight of the people. But wait a minute. What manner of a person could this Daniel be? Nothing found against him. Jesus is the only person that comes to mind. In Matthew chapter 26, verses 59 to 60, the chief priest, the elders, and all the council

0: sought false testimonies against Jesus to put him to death, but they found none. Let's ask ourselves this rhetorical question. If your own records were to be probed, will you be found worthy like Daniel? Won't something incriminating be found against you? In all honesty, our world is in dire need of more than Daniel. Our families is in dire need of more than Daniel. Our churches, our villages, our communities, in the political sector, governance, modern Daniels are highly needed. No wonder why God's servant in her book, Education, page 57, has this to say: the greatest want of the world is the want of men who will not be bought or sold. Men who in their inmost...
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0: This message, Daniel demonstrated unwavering integrity, courage under persecution, consistency in private devotion, and loyalty to God above earthly authority. Having heard these words, is it your wish to say, Lord, make me a modern Daniel that will stand for you in good times and in bad times, that will be loyal even to the point of death? I know that your answer is yes. Let's set it up with a word of prayer. Mighty Father, I pray for my listener out there. I pray for myself. Make us the modern Daniel of our days that will remain faithful, that will promote the kingdom of God. Thank you for answered prayer. In Jesus' mighty name, I pray. Amen. Thank you for listening. Until I come your way by this time next week, God bless you. Amen.
3: 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This message is brought to you by Pastor Chintua Ogbonna of the Seventh-day Adventist Church. 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